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0: This is Lily with a CJIQ music note. Tame Impala isn't just a band, it's a psychedelic music project. Started by Australian singer, songwriter, and multi-instrumentalist Kevin Parker, Parker writes, performs, and records every song by himself in studio. When on tour, Parker enlists the help of Dominic Simper, Jay Watson, Cam Avery, Julian Barbagallo, and James Ireland. Some of the albums released as Tame Impala include Lonerism in 2012, The Slow Rush in 2020, and Deadbeat in 2025. Kevin Parker was also diagnosed with synesthesia, a rare neurological condition that makes him see different colors for different sounds, making every note and chord all the more important for him. And the songs clearly show just how carefully he chose every single note. But if I had to choose a favorite song, oh, it would have to be Dracula. This has been Lily with a CJIQ music note.
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1: It's the CJIQ Community Calendar. I'm Trev, and if you could travel back in time to experience the 80s and earlier decades, would you? Well, thankfully, you're not going to need a time machine, because the past is coming to us on June 26th with the Cruisin' on King Vintage Car Show. You can expect over a kilometer of vintage cars lined up for your viewing pleasure, as well as a ton of food trucks, vendors, a beer tent, and of course, live music performed by a Neil Young tribute band. The event is happening at Carl's Air Square and King Street between Water and Frederick, starting at 5:30 p.m. and going until 9:30 p.m. And if you're wondering what kinds of cars you might see, here's what I can tell you. The cutoff for submitting your vintage car is pre-1986, meaning the newest cars you'll see will be just turning 40 years old. So, if great music, old cars, and good food sounds like an awesome time, you're not going to want to miss this amazing event in the heart of downtown Kitchener. The Cruisin' on King Vintage Car Show, June 26th from 5:30 to 9:30 p.m. at Carl's Air Square on King Street. This has been a community calendar on CJIQ.
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The Sheepdogs is a Canadian band formed in 2004 at the University of Saskatchewan under the name of The Breaks. The original members of the band were Ewan Curry, Ryan Golan, and Sam Corbett. The trio was gravitated to blues rocks when they just started jamming out in Corbett's parents' basement. Some bands often cited as early influences are the Black Keys, Kings of Leon, Creedence Clearwater Revival, and the Allman Brothers. The band released a self-titled EP in 2006 under the name of The Breaks. But after Liot Hansen was added to the band, they changed their names to The Sheepdogs. One of the most popular songs from The Sheepdogs is called I Don't Know. It was considered a certified platinum in Canada in 2012. Another single that was a hit was Feeling Good. This song was played at Toronto Maple Leafs home games after every goal the Maple Leafs scored in the 2015-2016 season. Over the past two decades, the Sheepdogs have won the ears of many who enjoy rock music. I'm Cody Schroeder, and this has been a CJIQ Music Note. 883 CJIQ.

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2: 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I'm Cody Stroder. Two of my favorite things are watching movies and enjoying the night sky. But what if we combine them? Well, that's what Movies in the Park aims to do. Come to the Waterloo Park during this summer for cozy outdoor movie nights. 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That's right, this event is free to attend. There will be 3 days in June, July, and August when it will be happening. These days are June 11th, 18th, and 25th, July 9th, 16th, and 23rd, and August 6th, 13th, and 20th. The movies will begin after sunset, so it's recommended to arrive by 9 p.m. This event is brought to you in partnership with the City of Waterloo and Princess Cinemas in support of the Food Bank of Waterloo Region. 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If you'd like to see more information on the event, visit events.waterloo.ca. That's events.waterloo.ca. Hope to see you watching movies under the stars with us. This has been the Community Calendar on CJIQ.
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0: I'm Willow Bridges, and you're listening to a CJIQ Music Note. With an astounding 104 award nominations and 42 award wins, the Arctic Monkeys have solidified their standings in the indie rock and post-punk scenes. The band formed in 2002 in Sheffield, England, with members Alex Turner, Matt Helders, Nick O'Malley, and Andy Nichols. Two of the boys, Alex Turner and Matt Helders, were actually neighbors and close friends who met Andy all the way back in secondary school. But unfortunately for the band, Nichols would be stepping away shortly after the release of their first album in 2004. Nichols ended up being replaced by another long-term friend, Jamie Cook. Fortunately, in 2005, the band ended up signing to Domino Records, an independently owned label based in London, England. The band has gone on to release a multitude of hit albums like AM, which includes songs like Why'd You Only Call Me When You're High and I Wanna Be Yours. The most recent Arctic Monkeys released was October 2022 with album The Car, which was released during their tour of the same name, The Car Tour, which ended October 2023. Hopefully, we will continue to see more from the boys in the next few years, and that they take a much-needed rest after their tour. And this has been a CJIQ Music Note.
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2: 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June 9th, Bleachers play the RBC Amphitheater in Toronto. June 12th and 13th, Sam Roberts Band at the Jackson Triggs Winery in Niagara-on-the-Lake. That's part of their summer concert series. Kurt Vile and the Violators play History in Toronto on June 16th. Arkells play Lee's Palace on June 17th. July 17th to 19th sees the Hillside Music Festival return to Guelph. By Perula headlining on July 17th. Stars on July 18th, Matt Mays on July 19th, the Darcys and Holorado also playing Hillside that weekend. Bush with JJ Wild, they play Casino Rama on July 26th. Foo Fighters play Rogers Stadium in Toronto on August 4th. September 25th, Weezer play Scotiabank Arena. And just announced, 5440 play Maxwell's in Waterloo on October 2nd. That's your CJIQ Concert Connection full list at CJIQFM.com.
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0: Boyd, and this is a CJIQ Music Note. Gorillaz, the world's biggest virtual band that have been blurring the lines of fiction and reality since 2000, collaborating with some of the biggest artists around the globe, like Elton John, MF Doom,
1: slow it down some, no split clown bump,
0: Tame Impala, De La Soul.
2: Are you kidding?
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0: But who's really behind the iconic cartoon facade of the Gorillaz? Where did they come from? And how did they become the musical juggernaut that they are today?
4: Elevator going up.
0: First off, let's address the elephant in the room. Who are the Gorillaz? Well, in their music videos, album art, and merchandise, the Gorillaz are made up of four distinct cartoon characters. 2D, the tall and lanky Britpop frontman, Murdoch Nichols, the band's green-skinned maniacal founding member and bass player, Noodle, their kid guitar player, and Russell, their drummer, who also happens to be possessed by the spirit of rapper Del the Funky Homo Sapien. But in reality, these weird and wonderful characters are just the public-facing Gorillaz, and the band is actually the brainchild of two people. With all the music being done by the Blur frontman, Damon Albarn, and all the iconic visuals being done by the Tank Girl artist, Jamie Hewlett. The pair came up with the idea while they were watching MTV one day, with Damon saying in an interview with Wired back in 2008, "If you watch MTV for too long, it's a bit like hell." This was the beginning of the boy band sort of explosion, and it just felt so manufactured. And we were like, well, let's make a manufactured band, but make it kind of interesting. And thus, Gorillaz were born. With massive hits under their belt like Clint Eastwood, Feel Good Inc., and Stylo, the Gorillaz can still fill arenas to this day, while still managing to experiment with new sounds on every album. This has been a Music Note on CJIQ.
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0: This is a CJIQ music note. I'm Lily Bunny. You know them, you've heard them, you may even love them. Linkin Park is one of the best-selling bands of the 21st century and a complete icon of alt rock. Whether it's Hybrid Theory being their first studio album and one of the best-selling albums in the US, or even their inspiration to other bands like One OK Rock or Bring Me the Horizon, Linkin Park is everywhere. You've heard them, I'm sure. You cannot escape them, especially if you often listen to alt rock, heavy metal, or even a bit of hip hop. Their music even became so iconic that one of their songs, What I've Done, is heavily associated with the ending of the 2007 Transformers movie, which absolutely exploded into pop culture. Their music has infected every inch of pop culture for so many years, there's no way you haven't heard any of their songs. Whether it's Shadow of the Day, In the End, or Numb, I guarantee everyone who has listened to any alt rock has at least one song from Linkin Park that they consider their favorite. 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

0: This is a CJIQ music note. I'm Sadie Lola. Flannel Angst Distortion. The 90s were a pivotal point in music, switching from glossy 80s hair metal into gritty Seattle grunge. Who do we have to thank for this music 180?
1: Look, Mom, your favorite, Nirvana.
0: 1987, Aberdeen, Washington. Kurt Cobain, Chris Novoselic, and later Dave Grohl founded Nirvana, blending the sounds of 70s doom metal and the punk metal from 80s and 90s to give their band their legendary sound. The band released their first album, Bleach, in 1989. Although still grunge, this album showcased more of an experimental sound.
2: That's the kind of band we used to be. We used to be more like Gang of Four, new wave influence, like more experimental with more noise and different effects boxes and stuff.
0: 2 years later, the band would skyrocket into mainstream success with the surprise explosion of Smells Like Teen Spirit. In 1993, Nirvana released their third and final studio album, In Utero, with songs such as All Apologies and Heart-Shaped Box topping the charts. The band would come to an end in April of 1994, following the untimely passing of lead singer and guitarist Kurt Cobain. To this day, Nirvana's raw sound, honest lyrics, and iconic look still remains untouched, giving a voice to the unheard for generations to come. This has been Music Notes on CJIQ.
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1: Now this update from the Canadian Press. The World Health Organization is calling for the lifting of travel restrictions on countries impacted by an Ebola outbreak because they're hindering the response to it. The request comes days after Canada stopped approving visas for Congolese nationals as part of what the federal government said was a temporary measure to reduce the risk of the virus entering and spreading within Canada. Activists are calling on the federal government to put pressure on Israel over the treatment of Canadians detained in the Mediterranean while part of aid flotillas en route to the Gaza Strip. Natural Resources Minister Tim Hodgson unveiled close to $130 million in funding today for 56 forestry-related projects across the country. And the U.S. House approved a war powers resolution today that would halt American military action against Iran. From the Canadian Press, I'm Lisa Laporte.
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1: Now, this update from the Canadian Press. Security agencies in Canada and those of its close international partners warn that China is using professional networking sites to gather information. It's intelligence that would give Beijing a strategic and tactical advantage over the Five Eyes intelligence sharing agencies. The head of the World Health Organization is asking countries that have imposed blanket travel restrictions on countries affected by Ebola in Central Africa to lift them. A spokesperson for Canada's federal health minister says the current measures in place here will help to protect the health of people in the country. Culture Minister Mark Miller says the federal government is directing the CRTC to change course on increasing streamers' financial contributions. And Ford is recalling more than 13,000 vehicles in Canada due to a seatbelt issue as part of a wider recall in the U.S. From the Canadian Press, I'm Lisa Laporte.
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2: Now this update from the Canadian Press. Security agencies in Canada and those of its close international partners warn China is using professional networking sites to gather information. An alert issued Wednesday by CSIS and agencies in Australia, New Zealand, the UK, and the US says China ultimately seeks privileged military, political, and economic intelligence. Activists are calling on the federal government to put pressure on Israel over the treatment of Canadians detained in the Mediterranean while part of an aid flotilla en route to the Gaza Strip. And SpaceX says it plans to raise up to $75 billion when it goes public next month. This sets the stage for the largest ever stock market debut, while putting owner Elon Musk on course to become the world's first trillionaire. From the Canadian Press, I'm Lisa Laporte.
0: Whether you're shaking off the sleep or embracing today head on, we've got you covered. 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
1: Now this update from the Canadian Press. The World Health Organization is calling for the lifting of travel restrictions on countries impacted by an Ebola outbreak because they're hindering the response to it. The request comes days after Canada stopped approving visas for Congolese nationals as part of what the federal government said was a temporary measure to reduce the risk of the virus entering and spreading within Canada. Activists are calling on the federal government to put pressure on Israel over the treatment of Canadians detained in the Mediterranean while part of aid flotillas en route to the Gaza Strip. Natural Resources Minister Tim Hodgson unveiled close to $130 million in funding today for 56 forestry-related projects across the country. And the U.S. House approved a war powers resolution today that would halt American military action against Iran. From the Canadian Press, I'm Lisa Laporte.
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2: Now this update from the Canadian Press. Toronto will host Prime Minister Mark Carney today as he unveils his government's strategy on artificial intelligence. Carney's also slated to tour an AI institute in the city. AI Minister Evan Solomon said this week Ottawa's new strategy will look to build trust in AI while empowering workers and helping to build Canada. A BC man convicted in the brutal slayings of his three young children in 2008 has been granted a conditional discharge. The BC Review Board says Alan Schoenborn is to attend a psychiatric clinic and return to the Forensic Psychiatric Hospital in Coquitlam if the board so orders. Schoenborn was found not criminally responsible in 2010 for the stabbing and smothering of his children at their home in Merritt. And a new study by the Canadian Climate Institute suggests Ottawa's energy deal with Alberta will do little to reduce Canada's emissions. From the Canadian Press, I'm Karen Rebo.
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1: Now this update from the Canadian Press. CSIS and security agencies from the Five Eyes Intelligence Sharing Alliance say China is using professional networking sites to gather information. The Canadian Security Intelligence Service and intelligence agencies from the US, UK, New Zealand, and Australia released an alert about the matter on Wednesday. Natural Resources Minister Tim Hodgson says additional funding to support the Canadian forestry industry is on top of various supports announced by Ottawa for the sector since last August. He unveiled close to $130 million on Wednesday while in Langford, BC, where he was to meet with Canada's provincial and territorial ministers. And some of Canada's largest environmental groups were on Parliament Hill Wednesday to urge the Liberal government to reverse course on what they're calling rollbacks of environmental policy. From the Canadian Press, I'm Lisa Laporte.
0: We've got the tunes that'll make you forget that snooze button ever existed.
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2: Now this update from the Canadian Press. The Prime Minister is expected to download his government's strategy on artificial intelligence today. Mark Carney will be in Toronto, where he will tour an AI institute and release his blueprint. A BC man convicted in the slayings of his three young children in 2008 has now been granted a conditional discharge. Alberta Premier Danielle Smith says her province and Quebec have a long-standing relationship when it comes to trade, and they can rely on each other while facing uncertainty from the United States. Meanwhile, U.S. President Donald Trump says he will nominate Todd Blanche to serve as Attorney General, tapping his former personal attorney who has pursued Trump's agenda while leading the Justice Department in an acting role. And the poetry editor of the New Yorker magazine has won this year's Griffin Poetry Prize. From the Canadian Press, I'm Naira Ahmed.
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1: Now this update from the Canadian Press. Prime Minister Mark Carney is expected to announce the federal government's strategy on artificial intelligence today. He'll be in Toronto, slated to tour an artificial intelligence institute and meet with researchers as he unfurls the blueprint. Bell Media is reviving Big Brother Canada. The reality TV series was cancelled by Corus Entertainment 2 years ago, and filming for the new series is set to begin next spring in Montreal. Three additional dead gray whales were found in BC last month. That's after federal authorities warned earlier this year that more such deaths could be coming. Women in eastern Congo are often the first caregivers when family members fall ill. That puts them at high risk during this Ebola outbreak of a type that has no approved treatment or vaccine. And the Ontario government will show flexibility regarding work arrangements for public service employees in Toronto during the FIFA World Cup. From the Canadian Press, I'm Naira Ahmed.
0: Breaking the mold, one song at a time. 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

That was Moody by Royal Otis. 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Good morning, everyone. Cyber Soprano here, back on the mic. We're going to bring up the energy. Okay, I've got lots of fun topics to discuss and some of the best music. We got Ms. Biz by Paramore up right now.

0: That was We're All in This Together by Sam Roberts Band. You're listening to 88.3 CJIQ. Cyber Soprano here. I want to call out my sleep apnea nation. CPAP gang, where you at? Even if that isn't you, have you ever done a sleep study before? Okay, let me paint the picture here. They set up a little room with a bed and a billion wires that they hook up to your body with this awful sticky goop that's all up in your hair. And then they watch you sleep through microphones and cameras. My question is this. Under what pretense is this an accurate depiction of how my regular everyday sleep is? I just did a sleep study earlier this week, and it really felt like I was being probed on an alien spaceship. The room is sterile and white, and the bed is uncomfortable, and the pillows are thin, and I'm hooked up head to toe with wires and watched via camera and mic. I mean, a grand total of 0% of this setup is what it feels like for me to sleep at night. So how is this meant to measure my quality of sleep? And then afterwards, they make you do this survey with questions like, how was your sleep? What did you think was difficult about sleeping? Everything? You're going to think I'm an insomniac if this is how you measure it. Yeah, sleep studies are tough, and it's not even calling out one particular clinic. It's just around the board like this. Let me know, sleep apnea gang. Would you rather just snore?
1: A safer Ontario means more police and prosecutors making sure my car doesn't get stolen.
2: It means building new jails to keep criminals behind bars.
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4: 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That's how we protect Ontario.

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That was Goodbye, Goodbye by Tegan and Sarah on 88.3 CJIQ. You know those classic debate topics like, is water wet? Is cereal a soup? I have a question like that, but I think it's something you haven't been asked before, and I'm genuinely curious about it. It'll be after Glasshouse by Kaleo. This is Different Kind of Love by Young.

0: CJIQ Music Note. I'm Gareth Horn, and I got a question for you. Do you know this song? That's Californication by the Red Hot Chili Peppers. When it comes to spicing up the music industry, nobody does it quite like him. But was it all sunshine and rainbows for the gang?
1: I don't know if you know this, but I was a philosophy student at Harvard Graduate School for about 15 years before I joined the band.
0: The Fiery Four, Anthony Kiedis, Flea, Hillel Slovak, and Jack Irons founded the band back in 1982 and hit the scene playing live shows in small Hollywood clubs. A couple years after those humble beginnings, they made their debut album called the Red Hot Chili Peppers. It did well, but the band wanted more. Their third album, The Uplift Mofo Party Plan, peaked at 148 on the Billboard 200, which was great, but came at a cost. They lost one of their best friends and core members, Hillel Slovak, to an overdose.
1: It was much less a loss to the band than it was just to our personal lives. I mean, he was our friend before he was our guitar player.
0: This shocked the band, but wanting to keep the fire going, they pressed on. They hit a period where they would gain and drop members like flies, but ultimately settled with the peeps that we know and love today. Anthony on vocals, Flea on bass, John Frusciante on guitar, and Chad Smith on drums. The boys signed with Warner Bros., getting Rick Rubin as their producer, and 9 years later dropped the bombshell that took the world by storm, Californication, which has 10 of their 50 best songs ever. The band went on to make more bangers and even came back in 2022 for one last hurrah. This has been Music Notes on CJIQ.
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0: 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That was Pop Cajun by The Tragically Hip, a pretty thoughtful introspective song that I think is a great segue into a philosophical question I have for you. Cyber Soprano here. Help me out with this debate I've been in the midst of. It's going to sound pedantic as heck at first, but it hasn't left my brain. Help me out. When you step out from your front door, you're going from inside to outside. Yeah? You with me so far? So we can define inside as within four walls and a roof most simply. But then, okay, if you walk into a cave, let's say, are you inside? At what point does the cave become inside, I'd say with scare quotes? Because at that point, you're not surrounded by four walls because one wall is literally completely open. So maybe we change the definition of inside from four walls and a roof to at least three walls and a roof. So now I ask, if I'm under a canopy, like those ones they have at fair booths and stuff, is that inside? Surely not, because I'm still pretty vulnerable to weather and outside forces. So maybe we change the definition of inside again to exterior walls protecting from outside forces. Does that make like a tent that you camp in inside? I can't emphasize enough. I know this is so pedantic, but I just don't know the right answer. So help me out. What are your thoughts? Let us know via DM on Insta at CJIQ883fans.
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That was The Bridge by Bahamas on 88.3 CJIQ Cyber here. Just want to extend gratitude. You guys are so helpful to my absolutely useless debate topics. I really appreciate your opinions there. In a little bit, I'm going to bring up some early reminders that Father's Day does come at the end of the month. I know it sneaks up on all of us. First, we got Golden by Cazador. Then we'll discuss some ideas.

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That was Colors by Group Love on 88.3 CJIQ, giving you an early reminder that Father's Day is on the 21st. This is just enough time for you to order something online. We'll discuss some ideas. First, we got Back Down by Bob Moses. This is Rage by Dirty Heads.

0: That was Under You by Foo Fighters. You're listening to 88.3 CJIQ. Cyber Soprano here, giving you this reminder now because I know it sneaks up on all of us every year. Father's Day is June 21st. I believe it's the last Sunday of the month. So that's about 2.5 weeks from now, which gives you just enough time to scroll through Etsy and put in your online orders now. And is it just me, or are dads like super hard to buy gifts for? Maybe it's different if you have one of those collector dads that like baubles and stamps and coins, but barring that, I feel like dads are universally hard to buy gifts for. Moms are pretty easy. I mean, you can go to the traditional route of jewelry or clothes or a coupon for a massage, etc. But my mom, like, she's super vocal about whatever gift she's been eyeing for the last couple weeks. This year for Mother's Day, she literally FaceTimed me the week of while shopping, showed me some rain boots that she loved and was excited about, and I e-transferred her the price of it, like, that day. My dad, at least, is not so simple. If you have some foolproof dad gifts, please, I'm begging you, send them my way at CJIQ883fans on Instagram, and I'd be happy to share the wealth of knowledge with everyone else. In the past, I've gotten my dad tools, Star Wars merch, pickleball rackets, and a leather wallet. You gotta help a brother out this Father's Day, okay? We gotta make all our dads happy.
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Never Again by Nickelback on 88.3 CJIQ. Cyber here. And I'll tell you, I'm one of those people that loves my birthday. I get crazy about it. To the point where once I told a friend, plan a surprise party for me. Well, if you're like that, you're going to love this idea I have for a birthday party surprise.

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0: That was Temper City on 88.3 CJIQ. I'm Cyber Soprano. You've heard of a surprise birthday party? It's a close friend or a family member who invites all your friends to surprise you on the day of your birthday by hiding, and you don't expect them to be there, and then, surprise, everyone pops out and festivities ensue. But have you heard of a reverse birthday party? If you've always wanted to do a surprise party, but never had one planned for you, this is a fun way to get the jump on your loved ones. Essentially, you invite a bunch of unsuspecting folks to a location for a pretend reason. Maybe it's you just told them you want to show them something. Pretending you need a hand with putting up a shelf. Whatever it might be, once everyone shows up, surprise! It's a party! In a newsletter from Hank and John Green, a person named Caitlin pulled one of these off. This is a quote. This year, I found myself with the perfect set of circumstances to pull one off. I didn't have friends or family around that day, except for my new book club, who unbeknownst to them had asked me to host on my birthday. So I set up a reverse surprise party. Everyone showed up, we had book club as planned, and then, surprise, it's a party. I brought out a cake for the reveal, and everyone lost their minds. So yeah, you can just tell your new friends your birthday is coming up, or... Would you host a reverse surprise party? If you're a planning freak and you don't like when other people take over things like this, this might be just for you.
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7: 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I'm Trev, and if you could travel back in time to experience the 80s and earlier decades, would you? 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This has been a community calendar on CJIQ.
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That was Monster by Fake Shark on 88.3 CJIQ. 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We got Give It Away, Give It Away, Give It Away Now by Red Hot Chili Peppers.

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2: Now this update from the Canadian Press. The federal government has announced a new industry-led alliance aimed at growing the skilled workforce for Canada's mining industry. The new alliance is part of the Prime Minister's drive to build a more independent economy. Canada is facing the prospect of entirely new tariffs from U.S. President Donald Trump's administration as Canada's biggest free trade pact, the Canada-United States-Mexico Agreement, is up for renewal. The new tariffs stem from Washington's claim that Ottawa has a poor track record of preventing importation of products of forced labor. A remission program that pays back certain firms for Canadian tariffs on steel and aluminum from the U.S. will be extended until the end of June 2027. Canada's health minister is suggesting the government will not be backing down from recently imposed travel restrictions on Ebola-affected countries. That's despite the World Health Organization calling on countries to remove any Ebola-related travel restrictions on people. From the Canadian Press, I'm Naira Ahmed.
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That was Original Fire by Audioslave on 88.3 CJIQ. Find out who's going to be soaring over the 2026 Tony Awards. We'll discuss soon. Here to Forever is going to be playing by Death Cab for Cutie. This is Did I Say Too Much by The Beaches.

0: That was Superman's Dead by Our Lady Peace on 88.3 CJIQ. I'm Cyber Soprano, and get ready, because Pink, the singer of hits like Razor Glass and So What, will be hosting the 79th Tony Awards this Sunday. All my theater kids, rejoice. Now, it has come as a surprise to everyone, including her, who had no previous experience on Broadway. However, Pink is certainly no stranger to the stage and to theatrics. She's known for her athletic stunts, soaring through the air, doing flips at just about every live show that she does. I don't know if you've seen these videos of her, but it's literally like somersault on somersault on somersault in the air while suspended. It's truly a sight to be seen. She hasn't given any specifics yet on what stunts we can expect from her, but she told an interviewer, quote, "Everyone always expects me to fly, so I literally walk into every building like, where can I hang from? What's strong enough?" They were like, "Calm down, it's Radio City, so we'll see, but I'm doing some things." That's pretty exciting. This year's Tony Awards race is expected to feature standouts on Broadway over the past year, including Lea Michele of Glee fame in Chess, Joshua Henry in Ragtime, and Leslie Manville in Oedipus, and John Lithgow in Giant, among others. The ceremony will broadcast live on CBS and stream on Paramount Plus June 7th at 8 p.m. Eastern. 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

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And it doesn't matter if you're not into celeb drama, because as soon as you hear the T-Swift, T-Kelsey, T, you're going to be engaged. We got Talking to the Walls by Finger 11. This is Dracula by Tame Impala.

0: is a CGIQ music note. I'm Caleb Cavalier. Did you have a high school friend that you wanted to start a band with? Well, that's what Dan Arbrush and Patrick Carney did. After dropping out from college, Dan's dad told him that he needed to do something, so he started doing gigs at bars, and he got Patrick to record a demo with his band, but eventually ended up forming a two-man band with Patrick because nobody showed up, and they made an album in Patrick's parents' basement. It was a long road to fame for the Black Keys, as their sixth album, Brothers, was the first to get major airplay, with the song Howlin' For You being the most popular on the album and becoming a household name. In 2024, the Black Keys cancelled the North American tour due to scheduling problems caused by their management, such as venues being booked by other acts, and they were told to cancel the tour. After firing their management team, the band released their 13th studio album, No Rain, No Flowers, on August 8, 2025, with the duo having two albums in the last 10 months. I can't wait to see what they do next. This has been Music Notes on CJIQ.
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0: That was Say Amen Saturday Night by Panic at the Disco. 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I'm Cyber Soprano, giving you the latest in T-Swift, T-Kelsey, T. Pop singer Taylor Swift and NFL superstar Travis Kelce are finally tying the knot this coming July, and it's been throwing the entire entertainment world in a tizzy. Just about nothing is known about the wedding, including the location, even by the guests. And reports suggest that the ceremony could have been held at the mansion, Taylor Swift's mansion in Rhode Island, but those reports have been called off, according to the Rhode Island Senator Sheldon Whitehouse. The drama is even more intense, with two of the couple's best friends reportedly not being invited. American actor Miles Teller and his wife Kelly Sperry Teller were confirmed to be excluded from the guest list, TMZ reporting, because of a, quote, falling out the couples had, citing the reason being, quote, different lifestyles. We're all waiting with bated breath to find out more details of what this power pair's nuptials have in store, like the dress, the venue, the guest list, and more. But only time will tell, nosy Nellies. So stick around. I'll keep you updated. We got great music, so don't go anywhere.
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I like to consider myself a bit of a tastemaker, so stick around if you want to hear some of my opinions on events you need to be at and artists you need to be listening to this June. 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
1: Now this update from the Canadian Press. Ottawa's new National Artificial Intelligence Strategy says Canada has a major AI adoption gap. To combat that, Prime Minister Mark Carney announced plans to increase use of AI through free training for all Canadians. The government says it is looking to build trust through legislation that tackles concerns about surveillance pricing and chatbot safety. A new industry-led alliance is aimed at growing the skilled workforce for Canada's mining industry. It's part of the Prime Minister's drive to build a more independent economy. Parliamentary Budget Officer Annette Ryan says Ottawa has less than a 1% chance of maintaining the key fiscal anchor of shrinking the deficit as a share of the economy every year. Canada's top court has dealt a blow to poker players who appealed the Federal Revenue Agency's declaration that they had to pay tax on poker winnings. And experts say children can develop better personal finance skills if they have access to a bank account at a younger age. From the Canadian Press, I'm Naira Ahmed.
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That was Little Lion Man by Mumford & Sons. 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In just a little bit, I'm going to fill your ears and your playlists with some queer icons you need to be listening to this June. So do not go anywhere. We got Flawed Design by Stabilo. This is One Last Time by Colorado.

0: This is 88.3 CJIQ. I'm Cyber Soprano. You just heard Don't Let the Light Go Out by Panic at the Disco, a queer icon. And speaking of queer icons, this June, if you're looking to fill your playlist with colorful voices, I've got you. Here are some alternative queer artists to add to your rotation for Pride Month. From my playlist to yours. Starting off, we got Raheem Redcar, the singer formerly known under the pseudonym Christine and the Queens. He's a genderqueer indie pop singer from France. I suggest his album titled Chris. Next, we got Courtney Barnett, a left-handed indie rocker from Australia. I suggest the song she wrote with her partner, Jen Kohler, titled Numbers. We got Against Me, a punk rock band formed in Naples, Florida, featuring frontwoman Laura Jane Grace, the true trans soul rebel who has also gone on to pursue an incredible solo discography. Highly recommend. But the album I've got for you is Transgender Dysphoria Blues from Against Me. Okay, last on my list, the band Of Montreal. A band ironically not from Montreal, but instead hailing from Georgia. Fronted by multi-instrumentalist Kevin Bards, their gender-fluid identity permeates through their unlabelable sound, and I suggest the very psychedelic album, I Feel Safe With You, Trash. I hope that these suggestions fill your playlist with color and your ears with beautiful sound.
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That was Sam Roberts, Don't Walk Away, Eileen, on 88.3 CJIQ. In a little bit, I'm going to be telling you about how we can bring the sports momentum that's been occurring back home. So don't go anywhere. We got Had It Coming by Matthew Good. This is Control by Mono Wales.

0: That was Simple Song by The Shins. You're listening to 88.3 CJIQ. Cyber here. There's been nonstop excitement in the air. I know you feel it in the world of sports recently. With our Kitchener Rangers taking home the Memorial Cup this week. Let's go Rangers! To the FIFA kickoff starting next week. And I wanted to keep the hype going for something happening a lot closer to home. Late July, early August, the Ontario Summer Games will be hosted by us, the Waterloo Region, with 23 different sports, 19 venues across the Tri-Cities, 4 days of competition, and roughly 6,000 athletes, coaches, staff, and volunteers. This is a major event to put on your calendar, okay? The sports categories will be akin to a familiar world summer games you might know of, such as archery, beach volleyball, cycling, sailing, and table tennis, along with a few sports that might be a bit out there you might not have seen in a professional level regularly, like box lacrosse, flag football, softball, and wushu. 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July 30th to August 2nd. You don't want to miss the excitement.
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5: 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I'm Cody Stroder. Two of my favorite things are watching movies and enjoying the night sky. But what if we combine them? Well, that's what Movies in the Park aims to do. 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There will be 3 days in June, July, and August when it will be happening. 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The movies will begin after sunset, so it's recommended to arrive by 9 p.m. This event is brought to you in partnership with the City of Waterloo and Princess Cinemas in support of the Food Bank of Waterloo Region. 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

That was Kiss Burn by Perula. 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And that's all from me, Cyber Soprano, today. But do not stop the energy, because we're definitely not going to. This is Man on the Moon by REM.

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1: Now this update from the Canadian Press. Ottawa wants to increase the use of artificial intelligence in Canada. It has announced plans to offer free AI training for all Canadians and legislation to tackle concerns like surveillance pricing and chatbot safety. The federal government's long-awaited national AI strategy says closing the gap in training and literacy is the foundation on which everything else depends. A Muslim group is seeking action on Islamophobia to fight anti-Muslim hate, 5 years after an Ontario family was murdered in a truck attack. The Canadian Muslim Public Affairs Council is urging Ottawa to follow through on past recommendations to fight Islamophobia ahead of the anniversary of the gruesome killing of the Afzal family. A 25-year-old man in Quebec has been charged with assaulting an officer during an alleged migrant smuggling operation. And Louise Arbour has met with King Charles at Buckingham Palace days before she will be sworn in as Canada's new Governor General. From the Canadian Press, I'm Naira Ahmed.
0: Your sanctuary.
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3: They're not dope! You call that music?

That was Rewind by Royal Foundry. You're listening to 88.3 CJIQ. What's going on? It's Trevin. Welcome to your Thursday afternoon show. It's going to be a good show today. It's going to be a great show even. We've got some good stuff lined up. We're going to talk about the OHL in a couple of minutes. There was an announcement earlier this week I think you might find interesting. Maybe some Kitchener Rangers ties. I don't want to give too much away though. That's coming up in a bit. In the meantime though, some more great music. Here's Modern Girl by Bleachers.

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0: That was Private School by the Arkells. You're listening to 88.3 CJIQ, the Tri-Cities Alternative. What's going on? It's Trev, and I promised a bit of an OHL chat, so let's talk about it, shall we? With the Memorial Cup finally, officially wrapped up, and the trophy itself here in Kitchener, where it belongs, the OHL finally released their all-star teams from this past season. So let's talk about it a bit. They released two sets of teams with three teams in each set. One of them was just for rookies, while the other is for all players in the league. And while unfortunately no Kitchener Rangers were featured in the rookie teams, I really don't think anyone's complaining about it too much, you know, especially with how well the team played this year, and especially because there are Rangers players all over the actual All-Star teams, so let's go through them. The only Kitchener Ranger featured on the first All-Star team was centerman Sam O'Reilly, which makes just too much sense. How could you not include him? He was the regular season MVP and the playoff MVP. How are you going to leave him off the first team? You just can't. So that makes a lot of sense. The second All-Star team featured your captain, defenseman Cameron Reed, as well as the head coach, Jussi Ahokas. With how well Reed was playing leading up to and especially in the playoffs, it's no surprise whatsoever to see him here. And we all couldn't possibly have enough nice things to say about head coach Jussi Ahokas. And finally, the third All-Star team featured two more Rangers players, both wingers, Dylan Edwards and Jack Pridham. Both of them were incredible all season long, so it's great to see that they're being recognized by the league and not just by us Rangers faithful here in Kitchener. So, a big congratulations to all those champions, Memorial Cup champions that I just mentioned. You have earned everything you've gotten this year and more, boys. Well done.
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That was Shake It Out by Florence and the Machine. 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And do you remember Zeller's old, like, chain of stores? Apparently they're making a comeback, so stick around. We're going to talk about that in a couple of minutes. In the meantime, more great music. Green Day coming up next. First, here's Wet Leg.

0: This is a CJIQ Music Note. I'm Daniel Castle. I'm tired of this myth that rock music is dead and gone. Rock isn't dead. Bands like Turnstile are just taking it to new places. Turnstile got their start in the DIY hardcore scene in Baltimore, Maryland, playing in small venues like the Charm City Art Space. Turnstile's no overnight success. Current members Brendan Yates, Daniel Fang, and Pat McCrory all played hardcore scenes across the globe as part of fellow Baltimore hardcore bands Angel Dust and Trapped Under Ice. Current guitarist Meg Mills played for bands like Chubby and the Gang and Big Cheese. And then there's Franz Leone, who had never picked up a bass before he had joined the band, but was willing to learn for his love of the band and the people in it.
1: Everybody wanted to do this just because we liked chilling together. I didn't play bass guitar. I didn't play a stringed instrument before this. I was, like, played the drums, like, sparingly. Mm-hmm. But, like, I don't know. It never felt like something we should go out and do, because we just, like, we only wanted to do it with each other.
0: Turnstile are in the respect of the industry and started to grab the attention of music fans when their third studio album, Glow On, earned them 3 Grammy nominations. Turnstile also grabbed the attention of Blink 182 and got to open for them on their farewell tour. After the success from Glow On, they locked themselves in the studio and created the album that has shot them into the mainstream. Never Enough is a perfect mix of catchy, hard-hitting, hardcore chord progressions with melodic vocals and catchy guitar tones and synths that grabbed music fans' attention and helped Turnstile break into the mainstream, with Never Enough debuting at number 9 on the Billboard 200s and number 2 in the top rock and alternative charts. Turnstile has proven to hardcore bands across the world that you can top the charts without sacrificing who you are as a band. Rock music is alive and well. This was a CJIQ Music Note.
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0: That was Yo Hello Hooray by USS. You're listening to 88.3 CJIQ, Tri-Cities Alternative. What's going on? It's Trev. And do you remember Zellers? It was like an old store chain way back in the day. Way back in the day is like, I think the last one closed in like 2020. Anyway, I barely remember it. Barely. I know I mention I'm from Orangeville a lot. Orangeville had one, I think, for a while. It was in our town mall. It closed, I think, back in 2013. And since then, the chain's more or less been on hiatus. I don't really remember much about it other than it was like kind of similar to Target and Walmart, but like not nearly as big. Like you could go there to buy clothes, toys. The Orangeville one, I think, had a restaurant in it, which was odd. So maybe it's kind of similar to Zellers in a sense. I think there was a lobster tank as well. That's about all I can recall from Zellers. I didn't go there much, mainly because, as I'm sure many of you can imagine, I was a very, very hyper child. And my mom hated taking me to public places because I would always get into stuff, you know, as kids do. So as far as what their brand is, it's more or less a complete and total mystery to me. So why am I bringing this all up? Why am I talking about Zellers? Well, Zellers is actually making a bit of a comeback. Last year around Halloween, a new Zellers store opened in Edmonton, and now they're making a comeback to Ontario with two locations set to open later this summer. There's one opening in Toronto just later in June, later this month, and another one opening up in Windsor that I believe is opening sometime in July. So there's a lot to look forward to for you Zellers enthusiasts out there. Can't say I'm with you on this one, but at the very least, just know that you are seen and you are heard.
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I'm Trev, and let's get a little weather update going courtesy of me and your friends here at 88.3. It is hot out there today with a high of 29 degrees. Could be a perfect day for a trip to the ice cream store. If you are going out, though, be sure to bring sunscreen as the clouds aren't doing a very good job of blocking out the sun today. Currently in Kitchener-Waterloo, it's partial clouds and 28 degrees. 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Meet me at the Equinox by Death Cab for Cuties coming up next. 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
1: Now this update from the Canadian Press. The federal government's long-awaited national AI strategy includes a new literacy initiative that will offer entry-level AI training to all Canadians. It found that Canada has a major adoption gap, with less than 15% of Canadian businesses using AI to produce goods or services. Northern Ontario First Nation is evacuating as fire crews battle a spreading wildfire south of Timmins. An independent BC legislator has been charged with sexual assault. New Brunswick's Green Party leader has announced plans to step down after 14 years in the role. Prime Minister Mark Carney has not yet formed an opinion on Ontario Premier Doug Ford's plan to expand Toronto's Island Airport. And residents of Havana are dealing with a growing garbage crisis. Piles of waste have been accumulating on nearly every street corner, worsened by a U.S. energy blockade that caused power outages and a fuel crisis. From the Canadian Press, I'm Naira Ahmed.
0: Buckle up as we hit the road. 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

Alive by Pearl Jam here on 88.3 CJIQ, the Tri-Cities Alternative. What's going on? It's Trev. We're kicking off another hour of your Thursday afternoon. It's going to be a great hour. We're going to talk World Cup news up in a couple of minutes. Maybe some song-related news? Very interesting. Stick around for that. Also, later in the hour, we're talking about more movies. Not good movies, though, and not new movies, but everybody's favorite movie conversation. We're talking about bad movies, so stick around for that. In the meantime, more great music on your favorite radio station. Molotov Girls by the Zolas coming up next, but here's Sound the Alarm by Our Lady Peace.

0: Molotov Girls by the Zolas. You're listening to 88.3 CJIQ, the Tri-Cities Alternative. What's going on? It's Trev. And I promised a little World Cup chat, maybe even a World Cup chat relating to a song. We talked about it earlier in the week, but internet sensation iShowSpeed released a World Cup song titled Champions, and there's been a bit of a development. We talked about it alongside Shakira's song Die Die because they're two of the best World Cup anthems I've heard. And now that we're only a week away from kickoff, the hype is getting just immense. There's almost too much hype going on around the world right now. But it was announced yesterday on Speed's live stream that his song Champions has been added to the official World Cup 2026 album. This is such a huge accomplishment. There's arguably nobody else in the world right now doing as much for the sport as him right now. And with his music video already eclipsing 17 million views on YouTube in just a couple of days. If you haven't heard it yet, you're probably not going to have to wait much longer to hear it because I'm sure it'll be plastered everywhere while the tournament's going on. But I would still recommend you go check it out over on the iShowSpeed YouTube channel if you're at all curious, because I think it is very, very well done and absolutely worth your time to go and check it out.
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What's going on? It's Trev. And we're going to talk movies in a couple of minutes. We've talked a lot about movies this summer, but not quite like this. We're going to be talking about bad movies. So stick around. You're not going to want to miss that. In the meantime, more great music here on your favorite radio station. Do the Right Thing by the Dudes.

0: Stargazing by Miles Smith here on 88.3 CJIQ, the Tri-Cities Alternative. What's going on? It's Trev, and I promised a little bit of a movie talk, so let's get into it. We've talked a lot about movies so far this summer, mostly because there's been a lot of great movies that have come out in the past couple of months. And there's still a lot of great ones to come out later in the year, like, to name a few, Christopher Nolan's The Odyssey, Spider-Man Brand New Day, Dune Part 3, and of course, Avengers Doomsday. But I think we've talked too much about good movies over the past few weeks. So I thought it'd be a fun idea to instead talk about some of the worst movies. Movies so bad that they're good. Great for all the wrong reasons, if you will. One of the first ones that comes to mind for me, and maybe for many of you, is Sam Raimi's Spider-Man 3. The other two movies in the trilogy are genuinely, genuinely great, which is why the third one stands out as being so bad. But on the bright side, it's so bad that it's good because it's hilarious. It gave us a lot of iconic memes, jokes, and even to this day, I can't help but busting out a Bully Maguire dance move every now and then because it makes me feel better, you know? If you ever want to go back and watch a movie so bad that it's fun, that would be the first one that I recommend. Here's another one for you. This is possibly my favorite bad movie of all time. It's none other than the 1993 live-action Super Mario Brothers movie. If you know, you know. This one, I love this one so much. It's genuinely so bad that it goes all the way back around to being good. As long as you like laughing at ridiculous movies trying to take themselves seriously, you're gonna love this one. If you've never seen it, please, please do yourself the pleasure of checking it out. You might regret it, I'll be honest, you might. Or you might not. It's really hard to tell. It's just one of those movies. But if you've got a terrible movie that you love dearly, I would love to hear about it. Shoot me a DM on our Instagram account, CJIQ883Fans, and tell me all about your favorite terrible movie.
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That was Double Take by Edge Hill here on 88.3 CJIQ. What's going on? It's Trev. And we're wrapping up another hour of your Thursday afternoon show. It's been a great hour. But to help us get to the next one, we're going to need to listen to even more great music here on your favorite radio station. So let's get to it, shall we? Just by Radiohead coming up in a bit. People Watching by Sam Fender, that's coming up next. But first, here's Forever Evermore by Nothing But Thieves on 88.3.

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2: Now this update from the Canadian Press. Ottawa wants to increase Canadians' use of artificial intelligence. Prime Minister Mark Carney says globally, Canada ranks near the bottom of countries in AI training, in literacy, and in trust. The government has released its long-awaited AI strategy. Meanwhile, the federal government's being called out for setting up a diversity council with no black Canadians. Amnesty International calls the Carney government's decision a major oversight. The federal finance minister is standing by his government's fiscal projections, even after Ottawa's budgetary watchdog predicted higher deficits than the government's own numbers. And a pay-what-you-can school lunch program in New Brunswick is set to roll out this fall. Kindergarten to grade 8 students will pay $4 per meal. Students between grades 9 and 12 will pay $5. Families who can't afford that will receive a full subsidy from government and community organizations. From the Canadian Press, I'm Jason White.
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Should Have Known Better by the Beaches here on 88.3 CJIQ, the Tri-Cities Alternative. What's going on? It's Trev, and we're kicking off another hour, yet another hour of your Thursday afternoon. It's going to be a good one. We're going to talk a little bit about basketball and what it has to do with soccer. There's a little like weird crossover going on, so stick around. That's coming up in a couple of minutes. Also, later in the hour, we're going to talk about my arch nemesis, my greatest enemy in the entire world. You're not going to want to miss that. That's coming up later. In the meantime, more great music here on your favorite radio station. Yin Yang by USS coming up next. First, here's Alone in the Universe by the Motor League.

0: That was Yin Yang by USS. You're listening to 88.3 CJIQ, the Tri-Cities Alternative. What's going on? It's Trev. And we're talking about a odd crossover between basketball and soccer. What am I talking about? What does basketball and soccer have in common, Trevor? What are you going on about? Well, let's talk about it. It came out earlier this week that basketball star Kevin Durant is now a minority owner of Paris Saint-Germain, the biggest football club in France. And apparently, behind the scenes, he's pushing for and advocating pretty hard that PSG gets their own team in the NBA. That might sound crazy. An NBA team in France. Yeah, no, that probably is crazy. But it's not as crazy as it sounds. I've heard this conversation about the NFL expanding across the Atlantic Ocean. And think about it. If you're a team along the East Coast in North America, it would take just as long to fly over the Atlantic, or about just as long to fly over the Atlantic, as it would to fly across the continent over to the West Coast, where, of course, there are an entirely separate plethora of NBA teams. So, if they were to introduce a pro sports team in France, not only would they be growing the game in an entirely new continent, which by itself comes with like a whole other list of benefits, right? You look at some of the names in the NBA. There hasn't been like a U.S. MVP in the last, I think, 8 years. We're coming up on a decade where, like, a decade since the last American-born player won the MVP in the NBA. So growing the game across the ocean over in Europe honestly sounds like a good idea just from that lens. But also, it wouldn't be that out of the ordinary for teams to travel that far. And for the West Coast teams that would have to travel twice as far now, you know, on the bright side of that, at least in the NBA, they'd only be making that trip once per season, excluding the playoffs. That's a whole separate thing that they would have to figure out. That could be annoying. But there's also a really funny angle news to all of this, at least in my opinion. I wouldn't blame you if you don't remember this, but if you're a sports fan, I think you will. Do you remember when Kevin Durant joined the 73-win Golden State Warriors back in 2016? A former league MVP joined the greatest basketball team of all time. And everyone made fun of him for it. And rightfully so, I might add. It's just unfair and unsporting as it sounds. But what's so funny about this? This whole Kevin Durant, PSG, NBA basketball news? It's now been a full decade since that move, and Durant just joined the back-to-back Champions League winners. He really only joined successful teams. The jokes are just writing themselves at this point.
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After All Is Said and Done by Tyler Schwendi Band here on 88.3 CJIQ. What's going on? It's Trev. And in a couple of minutes, we're going to talk about my greatest enemy, my arch nemesis, if you will, the person that makes my life miserable more often than not. So stick around. That's coming up in a couple of minutes. But not before some more great music on your favorite radio station. Heart Has to Work So Hard by Blonde Shells coming up next. But first, here's Backseat by Blue Brigada.

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0: Heart Has to Work So Hard by Blonde Shell here on 88.3 CJIQ, the Tri-Cities alternative. What's going on? It's Trev. And do you ever find yourself in an awkward situation or maybe even in an unfortunate predicament? Perhaps you've got so much going on and just not enough time to get it done. If you're anything like me, when and if you do end up in circumstances you aren't a fan of, there is only one person to blame. Your past self. I can't stand this guy. Past me is my biggest op. He ruins my life sometimes. Genuinely cannot stand that guy. Every now and then, every once in a while, he'll do something nice for me. Just a little thing. Like maybe it's doing a chore around the house, for example. But most of the time, past me, completely useless. A total write-off. Just the other night, just last night even, I was chilling with friends online and not doing my laundry like I had planned to do. So now current me, among all the other things I was planning to do today, still has to do the laundry, which should have been done yesterday. And what's the worst part about it? I'll tell you. He often says stuff like, that's a future me problem. Like, oh, that's not a big deal. You know, that's a future me problem, but it's not a big problem to me. Knowing full well we're the same damn person. Like, I need to clean up my desk a bit at home. It's a little bit messy. I've been letting it get overrun just a little bit. Because past me keeps putting it off for future me, which all makes current me very, very unhappy and annoyed. If you're the same way and constantly going at it with your past self, please let me know. Send me a DM over on our Instagram account, CJIQ883fans, just so that I know I'm not the only one dealing with the headache that is past me.
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That was Pink Elephant by Arcade Fire here on 88.3 CJIQ, the Tri-Cities Alternative. I'm Trev, and we are wrapping up another hour on your Thursday afternoon show, and it's about to be 5 o'clock, which means absolutely nothing other than it's time for another weather update, baby. It is still stinking hot out there, with tomorrow shaping up to be much of the same. Looking ahead to the weekend, though, going to be a stormy, miserable day on Saturday, and the coldest day in a while on Sunday, with a high of only 24. So if you're wanting to make the most of the beautiful weather we've been having all week, you'd better get to it today or tomorrow. Currently in Kitchener-Waterloo, it's partial clouds and 28 degrees. 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But first, here's Green Day with Holiday.

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2: Now this update from the Canadian Press. Ottawa's new artificial intelligence strategy looks to close the so-called adoption gap and build public trust. Prime Minister Mark Carney says Canada's near the bottom of countries in AI training, literacy, and trust. Manitoba Premier Wab Kanew says a massive AI data center southeast of Winnipeg will not go ahead. He says there's little benefit to the province, given its size, the energy it would consume, and the project's effects on the environment. Writers and filmmakers are criticizing Ottawa's move to dismantle Canadian content obligations for U.S.-based streamers. Ottawa wants Canada's broadcast regulator to review its recent order for foreign streamers to invest 15% of Canadian revenues into Canadian programming. And Maxime Crépeau will be Canada's starting goalkeeper next week at the FIFA World Cup. The announcement ends a months-long battle for the number one job between Crépeau and Dane St. Clair. From the Canadian Press, I'm Jason White.
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0: Modern Love by Mother Mother here on 88.3 CJIQ, the Tri-Cities Alternative. What's going on? It's Trev, and we're kicking off yet another hour of your Thursday afternoon show. It's going to be a great hour, possibly even better than the last hour. I'll let you be the judge. We're going to talk basketball in a couple of minutes. There was a game last night. We're going to talk about that, so stick around. Also, later in the hour, we're talking hockey, but dogs? Yeah, stick around for that. You're not going to want to miss it. In the meantime, though, more great music here on your favorite radio station. Dead Disco by Metric coming up next. First, here's Reasons I Drink by Alanis Morissette.
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0: Dead Disco by Metric here on 88.3 CJIQ, the Tri-Cities Alternative. What's going on? It's Trev. And question for you. Did you watch the game last night? Did you? What'd you think about it? If you don't immediately know what I'm talking about, I'm going to take that as a no. But that's okay, because I did, and I'm going to tell you about it. It was game one of the NBA Finals last night between the New York Knicks and the San Antonio Spurs. And it was a pretty good game. The Spurs dominated early, leading by as much as 14 points halfway through the second quarter. But eventually the Knicks started to find their rhythm, completely dominating whenever Wembanyama wasn't on the floor. And they entered the fourth quarter tied at 76. But then the Knicks would pull away in the fourth, winning the game by 10 points with a final score of 105-95. Knicks star Jalen Brunson put up 30 points to lead the Knicks to their first finals win in my entire lifetime. And now the city of New York looks like it's going to burn down, with fans filling the streets, making crazy claims about what they're going to do if their team wins. One fan even said, if the Knicks win the chip, they're going to go to France and burn down the Eiffel Tower to further dunk on the 7'6" Frenchman, Victor Wembanyama. At this point, I think I need the Knicks to win purely from a content perspective. I think it's pretty similar to what would happen or what it would be like here in Canada if the Leafs ever made it to the finals. And yeah, I don't think Toronto's infrastructure is built for a celebration of that magnitude. Do you remember what it was like when the Raptors won the NBA championship and how crazy downtown Toronto was leading up to and during the parade? What's going on in New York is like that times 10. And if the Leafs ever did it, it'd be like that times 15. But we all know anybody holding their breath for a Leafs championship died a long time ago. But hey, let's go Knicks. I'm cheering them on. I'm hoping they can end their drought, break their curse. And hey, maybe if they do it, we can too.
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to Lose by the Black Keys here on 88.3 CJIQ. What's going on? It's Trev. And in a couple of minutes, we're going to talk some hockey news. But not like hockey, you know? Maybe there's a little dog spin on it. Stick around. It's going to be good. Here's Turning the Lights On by Big Sugar.

0: Feels Like Summer by Weezer here on 88.3 CJIQ, the Tri-Cities Alternative. What's going on? It's Trev. And we're going to talk a little bit of hockey, but not like actual hockey, okay? Let's just rap with me for a little bit, why don't you? Game 2 of the Stanley Cup Finals is happening tonight at 8 p.m. But I know not everybody is as into sports as I am. In fact, I would go as far as to say that most people are not into sports as much as I am, but I think I have found the perfect thing to get some of you less sporty folks on board with me and the rest of us fanatics. It was announced this week that the third annual Stanley Pup will be premiering on June 8th on Sportsnet. What is the Stanley Pup? I am so glad you asked. It is a friendly competition between adoptable rescue puppies showing off their adorable canine hockey skills on a miniature ice rink. All 32 NHL teams will have a representative, with some of the standout punny puppy names competing this year being Cole Pawfield, Seth Arfis, Max Doge, Jack and Quinn Chews, Matthew Shea Furry, and Macklin Sella Weenie. There will also be plenty of celebrity appearances as well as pro player involvement. So trust me when I say you're not going to want to miss it, because who doesn't love dogs? Everybody loves dogs, especially with punny names. If you want to read more about it, you can read it over on NHL.com, but it's happening on June 8th at 8 p.m. on Sportsnet, and you can rest assured we're going to be talking more about it here on CJIQ next week.
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0: Never Better by Wild Rivers here on 88.3 CJIQ, the Tri-Cities Alternative. I have been Trev. Thank you so much for hanging out with me today. It may have been a little more of putting up with me than hanging out, but that's okay. You know why? Because I'll be back again tomorrow and we're going to do it all again. But in the meantime, more great music here on your favorite radio station. Come a little closer, Cage the Elephant.
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2: Now this update from the Canadian Press. Opposition MPs say the government's new artificial intelligence strategy does not go far enough to address concerns. The Deputy Conservative leader argues it lacks detail, while the NDP calls it reckless and inadequate. The federal government will take more time to consult on its proposed changes to the way major projects are reviewed. They include approving major projects before they're reviewed and exempting some projects from laws meant to protect species at risk. Mayors of Canada's biggest cities say fixing homelessness should also be considered a nation-building project. London, Ontario Mayor Josh Morgan says municipal leaders have solutions, but they need resources to make them happen. And Canada's World Cup album comes out tomorrow with a stacked roster of talent like Alessia Cara, Nelly Furtado, and The Tragically Hip. What If It All Goes Right comes ahead of Team Canada's first ever World Cup match on home soil, June 12th. From the Canadian Press, I'm Jason White.
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0: Blink-182 has been through a lot. Ever since forming in 1992, who became a staple of the late 90s, early 2000s punk takeover, the band has experienced several falling outs, lineup changes, hiatuses, and reunions which have kept the fans on their toes over the past two decades. Blink-182 has had five guys a part of the band, but never more than three of them at a time. And while there's been many changes over the years, the one thing that's been consistent is the fact that when the band is together, they know how to make some good music.
1: At my show, watching, waiting, commiserating.
0: The band released their first debut album on February 17, 1995, called Cheshire Cat, featuring 16 songs. At the time, they were only known as Blink. They were asked to change their name because another group already had the name Blink. The guys delayed it for so long until they were forced to change it, which they decided on Blink 182. You may think that the 182 means something important, but it doesn't. They just made it up according to the band, but that doesn't stop them from making up stories of what it means. Today, Blink 182 continues to release popular songs such as Edging and One More Time.
1: Do I have to die?
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5: 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June 9th, Bleachers play the RBC Amphitheater in Toronto. June 12th and 13th, Sam Roberts Band at the Jackson Triggs Winery in Niagara-on-the-Lake. That's part of their summer concert series. Kurt Vile and the Violators play History in Toronto on June 16th. Arkells play Lee's Palace on June 17th. July 17th to 19th sees the Hillside Music Festival return to Guelph. By Perula headlining on July 17th. Stars on July 18th, Matt Mays on July 19th, The Darcys and Holorado also playing Hillside that weekend. Bush with J.J. 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Foo Fighters play Rogers Stadium in Toronto on August 4th. 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And just announced, 5440 play Maxwell's in Waterloo on October 2nd. 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
3: 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If you'd like to find out how I can help, send me a note, Dwayne at cjiq.fm. That's D-U-A-N-E at cjiq.fm.
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0: old cars, and good food sounds like an awesome time, you're not going to want to miss this amazing event in the heart of downtown Kitchener. 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